0: Live from the MinnechakoValleyNow.com newsroom, this is Goat News.
1: I'm Darren Bain. It was a historic Terry Fox run in Smithers. On Sunday, a record-breaking $95,000 was raised in support of cancer research. While more than 100 participants raised just shy of $5,000, organizer Logan Flint says $90,000 came from the estate of longtime resident Tom Messick, which made it all the more memorable.
2: Tom has been in the community for many, many years and has done a lot around the community with very little recognition, and to have this come through in honor of him was just massive.
1: Next year's run is slated for September 19th, 2027. Lauren Dirksen has been tapped as interim leader of the BC Conservatives. Carrie Lynn Findlay resigned as leader Sunday after weeks of party turmoil and mounting calls for her to step down. Our provincial reporter Emily Joveski has more.
3: BC Conservative Party President Mauro Francis said late Sunday the party's board had accepted a recommendation from the caucus to appoint Dirksen as leader. He says more information about the transition will be shared in the coming days. Dirksen is the MLA for Caribou Chilcotin and has served as deputy house leader and assistant deputy speaker for the Conservatives. His appointment comes as speculation swirls that Premier David Eby will call an election this week. Emily Joveski, Vista News, Victoria.
1: Dirksen has admitted five MLAs back into the Conservative caucus, including Nechaco Lakes MLA and former party leader John Rustad. BC's government has filed legal action against artificial intelligence company OpenAI in California related to the Tumbler Ridge school shooting. Attorney General Nikki Sharma says BC is suing the tech giant for its failure to notify law enforcement of threats made on its platform for February's shooting.
4: We are seeking accountability from OpenAI and its decision makers and pursuing support for community rebuilding efforts, including the construction of a new Tumbler Ridge school facility.
1: The lawsuit is separate from others filed by families of the victims and school staff, but Sharma says the province is coordinating with them. The Smithers and Houston Chambers of Commerce welcome the province's decision to pause its provincial sales tax expansion. The announcement was made Friday and would have taken effect on October 1st to include professional and commercial services. Smithers Executive Director Sheena Miller says the decision reflects the business community's voice and shows the value of advocacy on policies affecting economic growth. Both chambers noted the expansion was only paused and are continuing to advocate for it to be completely withdrawn. Get daily and weekly news alerts directly to your inbox by signing up at MinnechakoValleyNow.com.
5: Something just feels so nice about being up to date on the news. I feel like I know everything now. Also, good afternoon. It's Matt here with you, and I clearly don't know everything. But I do know the weather, and we're going to talk about it because, well, now's the time for the forecast. We're dropping a degree again. 14 is as warm as it'll be for the rest of the day. It's also our current temp. 6, the overnight low. Chance of showers throughout the day. That's it. Still pretty straightforward, so let's get our last hour underway with some Fleetwood Mac here on The Goat.
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0: Nirvana with Lithium. That's here on the GOAT. Afternoon, Matt here with you. And if you know me at all, you'll probably know that I'm a fan of some weird food combinations. There are some certain ones out there that I'm just all over. So when the internet, you know, decides to give us some absolutely wild recipes, some are amazing. Some will make you question, like, what, huh? Why is this the ingredients list? What's going on here? And today's example, it's so weird. It's absolutely strange, but it's also genius in the same breath. You ready? I'm going to tell you what it is. And suspend your disbelief, because it does sound ridiculous, but I bet you it'd be so good. Bologna shell tacos. That's right. Regular taco filling, but no tortilla. You're using fried bologna. All right, I'm there. I'm sold. I want 10.
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0: Jimmy Eat World, the middle, and that's here on the GOAT. Afternoon, it's Matt here with you, and well, we're talking bologna tacos, because it is exactly as ridiculous as it sounds, but man, I really think this would be so good. So from the thing I saw it from, supposedly it's a Newfoundland thing, which as a vicarious maritimer, I don't know, that's where all of my family's from, I just never lived there. It sounds so maritime, and I mean it is in a way, because well, it was Newfoundland bologna tacos. it just sounds so good. Big fan of fried bologna. Big fan of the filling for tacos. It sounds like a match made in heaven. It truly does. Would you try that? I'm all over it. Absolutely, I would give that a whirl. I'll make some tonight if I can. If I cut the materials for it, I'm doing it. But let me know. Would you try bologna tacos? Just remember, you're still getting some like beef or chicken or fish, even if you want into the taco. Okay, well, maybe not fish. I grossed myself out by mentioning fish in a bologna taco. Yeah, we might be pushing the envelope a little too far here.
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0: Our Lady Peace, one man army on the goat. Afternoon, it's Matt here with you. And well, we've been talking strange recipes, and we'll turn it over to you now, because I'm sure you've got a strange recipe or a weird food combination that you tried, and well, I mean, hey, did it work? Did you regret it? Like, what's going on here? So you can still let me know on the Facebook page, it's Valley Goat. And then with all that being said, I have one more recipe for you. And then we'll wrap things up. The other one, it's called the Tragically Hip Burger. And it's as simple as they come. But there's two things that you put on this burger that are just weird. All right, here's how it goes. We'll go bottom bun up. So bottom bun. Bacon. Cool. Burger patty. You can use whatever you like. Make your own. Frozen. Who cares? Just get it going. Then you're going to put a really nice old cheddar. And then you're going to put a pineapple ring. And then on the top bun, you're going to lather it up with peanut butter. See, I know it sounds weird, but I promise you it is 10 out of 10 delicious. The pineapple ring going in there too, oh, fantastic. And the bacon with the peanut butter, it's so good. I'm telling you, trust me. If you're having a burger night, try that. You'll enjoy it. And then that's it. I have no more recipes for you. And that's it for the show too. We are very much in the latter part, so I'll leave you to it. Have yourself a great rest of your Monday. Enjoy it. And we will catch up again with you tomorrow afternoon. So until then, we'll see you later.
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1: I'm Darren Bain. It was a historic Terry Fox run in Smithers. On Sunday, a record-breaking $95,000 was raised in support of cancer research. While more than 100 participants raised just shy of $5,000, organizer Logan Flint says $90,000 came from the estate of longtime resident Tom Messick, which made it all the more memorable.
2: Tom has been in the community for many, many years and has done a lot around the community with very little recognition, and to have this come through in honor of him was just massive.
1: Next year's run is slated for September 19th, 2027. Lauren Dirksen has been tapped as interim leader of the BC Conservatives. Carrie Lynn Findlay resigned as leader Sunday after weeks of party turmoil and mounting calls for her to step down. Our provincial reporter Emily Joveski has more.
3: BC Conservative Party President Mauro Francis said late Sunday the party's board had accepted a recommendation from the caucus to appoint Dirksen as leader. He says more information about the transition will be shared in the coming days. Dirksen is the MLA for Cariboo-Chilcotin and has served as deputy house leader and assistant deputy speaker for the Conservatives. His appointment comes as speculation swirls that Premier David Eby will call an election this week. Emily Joveski, Vista News, Victoria.
1: Dirksen has admitted five MLAs back into the Conservative caucus, including Nechako Lakes MLA and former party leader John Rustad. BC's government has filed legal action against artificial intelligence company OpenAI in California related to the Tumbler Ridge school shooting. Attorney General Nikki Sharma says BC is suing the tech giant for its failure to notify law enforcement of threats made on its platform for February's shooting.
4: We are seeking accountability from OpenAI and its decision makers and pursuing support for community rebuilding efforts, including the construction of a new Tumbler Ridge school facility.
1: The lawsuit is separate from others filed by families of the victims and school staff, but Sharma says the province is coordinating with them. The Smithers and Houston Chambers of Commerce welcome the province's decision to pause its provincial sales tax expansion. The announcement was made Friday and would have taken effect on October 1st to include professional and commercial services. Smithers Executive Director Sheena Miller says the decision reflects the business community's voice and shows the value of advocacy on policies affecting economic growth. Both chambers noted the expansion was only paused and are continuing to advocate for it to be completely withdrawn. Get daily and weekly news alerts directly to your inbox by signing up at MinechakoValleyNow.com.
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1: But don't worry, we're not going anywhere. 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

0: Yeah, Mom always warned us. 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

0: Hi, I'm John Rusted, MLA for Nechako Lakes. On September 30th, join me in recognizing National Day for Truth and Reconciliation, also known as Orange Shirt Day. This is a day to promote awareness about the residential school system in Canada and the impact it has had on Indigenous communities for over a century, and an impact that continues today. Every child matters. Every culture matters. Wear orange on September 30th to recognize the tragedy and restore relations. Thank you.
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2: 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It's all we play. And it's all you'll hear. This is The Goat.

What we've got here is failure to communicate. Some men you just can't reach. So you get what we had here last week, which is the way he wants it. Well, he gets it. I don't like it.

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1: I'm Darren Bain. It was a historic Terry Fox run in Smithers. On Sunday, a record-breaking $95,000 was raised in support of cancer research. While more than 100 participants raised just shy of $5,000, organizer Logan Flint says $90,000 came from the estate of longtime resident Tom Messick, which made it all the more memorable.
2: Tom has been in the community for many, many years and has done a lot around the community with very little recognition, and to have this come through in honor of him was just massive.
1: Next year's run is slated for September 19th, 2027. Lauren Dirksen has been tapped as interim leader of the BC Conservatives. Carrie Lynn Findlay resigned as leader Sunday after weeks of party turmoil and mounting calls for her to step down. Our provincial reporter Emily Joveski has more.
3: BC Conservative Party President Mauro Francis said late Sunday the party's board had accepted a recommendation from the caucus to appoint Dirksen as leader. He says more information about the transition will be shared in the coming days. Dirksen is the MLA for Caribou Chilcotin and has served as deputy house leader and assistant deputy speaker for the Conservatives. His appointment comes as speculation swirls that Premier David Eby will call an election this week. Emily Joveski, Vista News, Victoria.
1: Dirksen has admitted five MLAs back into the Conservative caucus, including Nechaco Lakes MLA and former party leader John Rustad. BC's government has filed legal action against artificial intelligence company OpenAI in California related to the Tumbler Ridge school shooting. Attorney General Nikki Sharma says BC is suing the tech giant for its failure to notify law enforcement of threats made on its platform for February's shooting.
4: We are seeking accountability from OpenAI and its decision makers and pursuing support for community rebuilding efforts, including the construction of a new Tumbler Ridge school facility.
1: The lawsuit is separate from others filed by families of the victims and school staff, but Sharma says the province is coordinating with them. The Smithers and Houston Chambers of Commerce welcome the province's decision to pause its provincial sales tax expansion. The announcement was made Friday and would have taken effect on October 1st to include professional and commercial services. Smithers Executive Director Sheena Miller says the decision reflects the business community's voice and shows the value of advocacy on policies affecting economic growth. Both chambers noted the expansion was only paused and are continuing to advocate for it to be completely withdrawn. Get daily and weekly news alerts directly to your inbox by signing up at MinechakoValleyNow.com.
0: 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And it's all you'll hear. 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
1: I'm Darren Bain. It was a historic Terry Fox run in Smithers. On Sunday, a record-breaking $95,000 was raised in support of cancer research. While more than 100 participants raised just shy of $5,000, organizer Logan Flint says $90,000 came from the estate of longtime resident Tom Messick, which made it all the more memorable.
2: Tom has been in the community for many, many years and has done a lot around the community with very little recognition, and to have this come through in honor of him was just massive.
1: Next year's run is slated for September 19th, 2027. Lauren Dirksen has been tapped as interim leader of the BC Conservatives. Carrie Lynn Findlay resigned as leader Sunday after weeks of party turmoil and mounting calls for her to step down. Our provincial reporter Emily Joveski has more.
3: BC Conservative Party President Mauro Francis said late Sunday the party's board had accepted a recommendation from the caucus to appoint Dirksen as leader. He says more information about the transition will be shared in the coming days. Dirksen is the MLA for Caribou Chilcotin and has served as deputy house leader and assistant deputy speaker for the Conservatives. His appointment comes as speculation swirls that Premier David Eby will call an election this week. Emily Joveski, Vista News, Victoria.
1: Dirksen has admitted five MLAs back into the Conservative caucus, including Nechaco Lakes MLA and former party leader John Rustad. BC's government has filed legal action against artificial intelligence company OpenAI in California related to the Tumbler Ridge school shooting. Attorney General Nikki Sharma says BC is suing the tech giant for its failure to notify law enforcement of threats made on its platform for February's shooting.
4: We are seeking accountability from OpenAI and its decision makers and pursuing support for community rebuilding efforts, including the construction of a new Tumbler Ridge school facility.
1: The lawsuit is separate from others filed by families of the victims and school staff, but Sharma says the province is coordinating with them. The Smithers and Houston Chambers of Commerce welcome the province's decision to pause its provincial sales tax expansion. The announcement was made Friday and would have taken effect on October 1st to include professional and commercial services. Smithers Executive Director Sheena Miller says the decision reflects the business community's voice and shows the value of advocacy on policies affecting economic growth. Both chambers noted the expansion was only paused and are continuing to advocate for it to be completely withdrawn. Get daily and weekly news alerts directly to your inbox by signing up at MinechakoValleyNow.com.
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1: Hi, I'm John Rusted, MLA for Nechako Lakes. On September 30th, join me in recognizing National Day for Truth and Reconciliation, also known as Orange Shirt Day. This is a day to promote awareness about the residential school system in Canada and the impact it has had on Indigenous communities for over a century, and an impact that continues today. Every child matters. Every culture matters. Wear orange on September 30th to recognize the tragedy and restore relations. Thank you.
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1: Hi, I'm John Rusted, MLA for Nechako Lakes. On September 30th, join me in recognizing National Day for Truth and Reconciliation, also known as Orange Shirt Day. This is a day to promote awareness about the residential school system in Canada and the impact it has had on Indigenous communities for over a century, and an impact that continues today. Every child matters. Every culture matters. Wear orange on September 30th to recognize the tragedy and restore relations. Thank you.
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1: Today's forecast? 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
1: I'm Darren Bain. It was a historic Terry Fox run in Smithers. On Sunday, a record-breaking $95,000 was raised in support of cancer research. While more than 100 participants raised just shy of $5,000, organizer Logan Flint says $90,000 came from the estate of longtime resident Tom Messick, which made it all the more memorable.
2: Tom has been in the community for many, many years and has done a lot around the community with very little recognition, and to have this come through in honor of him was just massive.
1: Next year's run is slated for September 19th, 2027. Lauren Dirksen has been tapped as interim leader of the BC Conservatives. Carrie Lynn Findlay resigned as leader Sunday after weeks of party turmoil and mounting calls for her to step down. Our provincial reporter Emily Jovesky has more.
3: BC Conservative Party President Mauro Francis said late Sunday the party's board had accepted a recommendation from the caucus to appoint Dirksen as leader. He says more information about the transition will be shared in the coming days. Dirksen is the MLA for Caribou Chilcotin and has served as Deputy House Leader and Assistant Deputy Speaker for the Conservatives. His appointment comes as speculation swirls that Premier David Eby will call an election this week. Emily Jovesky, Vista News, Victoria.
1: Dirksen has admitted five MLAs back into the Conservative caucus, including Nechaco Lakes MLA and former party leader John Rustad. BC's government has filed legal action against artificial intelligence company OpenAI in California related to the Tumbler Ridge school shooting. Attorney General Nikki Sharma says BC is suing the tech giant for its failure to notify law enforcement of threats made on its platform for February's shooting.
4: We are seeking accountability from OpenAI and its decision makers, and pursuing support for community rebuilding efforts, including the construction of a new Tumbler Ridge school facility.
1: The lawsuit is separate from others filed by families of the victims and school staff, but Sharma says the province is coordinating with them. The Smithers and Houston Chambers of Commerce welcome the province's decision to pause its provincial sales tax expansion. The announcement was made Friday and would have taken effect on October 1st to include professional and commercial services. Smithers Executive Director Sheena Miller says the decision reflects the business community's voice and shows the value of advocacy on policies affecting economic growth. Both chambers noted the expansion was only paused and are continuing to advocate for it to be completely withdrawn. Get daily and weekly news alerts directed to your inbox by signing up at MinnechakoValleyNow.com.
5: We're looking at sunshine for the first day of fall. Once the fog burns off this morning, the high is 16. Tonight, a chance of showers this evening and after midnight, a low to plus 2. Wednesday, may mix of sun and cloud, the high to 14, but watch out for that overnight low of 0.
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0: 95.9 The Goat. That is you too. Kind of poking fun at the old Coca-Cola campaign from back in the, what was it, the 80s? Oh my. When Coke was better than the real thing. That's you too. Even better than the real thing. On Earth 3, it's the first day of fall, and we'll eventually have sunshine today once the fog burns off. High above 16. Looking at a chance of showers plus 2 tonight, and back to a little bit of sunshine. Mix of sun and cloud for our Wednesday, and a high near 14. The District of Vanderhoof, if you've noticed, they're undertaking a sanitary sewer upgrade in the co-op parking lot behind 7-Eleven to replace aging infrastructure and improve system capacity and long-term reliability for businesses in the area. I love that. It began just a couple of days ago. It's going to last a few weeks, and the road is expected to be opened up by September 28th. So good things on the horizon. If you need more information than that, you can contact the District of Vanderhoof, 567-4711.
1: The Goat. 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
1: I'm Darren Bain. It was a historic Terry Fox run in Smithers. On Sunday, a record-breaking $95,000 was raised in support of cancer research. While more than 100 participants raised just shy of $5,000, organizer Logan Flint says $90,000 came from the estate of longtime resident Tom Messick, which made it all the more memorable.
2: Tom has been in the community for many, many years and has done a lot around the community with very little recognition, and to have this come through in honor of him was just massive.
1: Next year's run is slated for September 19th, 2027. Warren Dirksen has been tapped as interim leader of the BC Conservatives. Carrie Lynn Findlay resigned as leader Sunday after weeks of party turmoil and mounting calls for her to step down. Our provincial reporter Emily Jovesky has more.
3: BC Conservative Party President Mauro Francis said late Sunday the party's board had accepted a recommendation from the caucus to appoint Dirksen as leader. He says more information about the transition will be shared in the coming days. Dirksen is the MLA for Caribou Chilcotin and has served as Deputy House Leader and Assistant Deputy Speaker for the Conservatives. His appointment comes as speculation swirls that Premier David Eby will call an election this week. Emily Jovesky, Vista News, Victoria.
1: Dirksen has admitted five MLAs back into the Conservative caucus, including Chechako Lakes MLA and former party leader John Rustad. BC's government has filed legal action against artificial intelligence company OpenAI in California related to the Tumblr school shooting. Attorney General Nikki Sharma says BC is suing the tech giant for its failure to notify law enforcement of threats made on its platform for February shooting.
4: We are seeking accountability from OpenAI and its decision makers, and pursuing support for community rebuilding efforts, including the construction of a new Tumblr Ridge School facility.
1: The lawsuit is separate from others filed by families of the victims and school staff, but Sharma says the province is coordinating with them. The Smithers and Houston Chambers of Commerce welcomed the province's decision to pause its provincial sales tax expansion. The announcement was made Friday and would have taken effect on October 1st to include professional and commercial services. Smithers Executive Director Sheena Miller says the decision reflects the business community's voice and shows the value of advocacy on policies affecting economic growth. Both chambers noted the expansion was only paused and are continuing to advocate for it to be completely withdrawn. Get daily and weekly news alerts directly to your inbox by signing up at MinichakoValleyNow.com.
5: Mainly sunny for the first day of fall. Once we get rid of that fog, the high is 16. Tonight, a chance of showers dropping to plus 2. Wednesday, a mix of sun and cloud and 14, but watch for the Wednesday overnight low near zero.

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0: 95.9 The Goat. That is Evanescence. Who will you follow? I'm Gareth Reed. Wow, they're all following along together, and it should work out. If you missed the news with Darren a little while ago, there is a growing coalition of municipal governments, First Nations, transportation advocates, and elected officials ramping up pressure to restore rail service along the former BC Rail corridor between Vancouver and Prince George. They're urging all senior levels of government to move quickly to bring freight and passenger trains back to the route. I mean, this is amazing. We're getting municipal leaders, First Nations, provincial ministers, and federal MPs all to agree on co-owning a railway. And that is the ultimate test of group dynamics. It's all smooth sailing until someone has to decide who actually gets to blow the train whistle.
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0: Fog for a while, then we're going to get sunshine this morning, the high is 16, couple of clouds, chance of showers, low plus 2 tonight, but watch out for Wednesday, starting to get a little cooler, we got a mix of sun and cloud, the high 14, but watch for the overnight low on Wednesday, near zero.
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1: I'm Darren Bain. It was a historic Terry Fox run in Smithers. On Sunday, a record-breaking $95,000 was raised in support of cancer research. While more than 100 participants raised just shy of $5,000, organizer Logan Flint says $90,000 came from the estate of longtime resident Tom Messick, which made it all more memorable.
2: Tom has been in the community for many, many years and has done a lot around the community with very little recognition, and to have this come through in honor of him was just massive.
1: Next year's run is slated for September 19, 2027. Laura Dirksen has been tapped as interim leader of the BC Conservatives. Gary Lynn Finley resigned as leader Sunday after weeks of party turmoil and mounting calls for her to step down. Our provincial reporter Emily Jovetsky has more.
3: BC Conservative Party President Mauro Francis said late Sunday the party's board had accepted a recommendation from the caucus to appoint Dirksen as leader. He says more information about the transition will be shared in the coming days. Dirksen is the MLA for Caribou Chilcotin and has served as deputy house leader and assistant deputy speaker for the Conservatives. His appointment comes as speculation swirls that Premier David Eby will call an election this week. Emily Jovetsky, Vista News, Victoria.
1: Dirksen has admitted 5 MLAs back into the Conservative caucus, including the Chaco Lakes MLA and former party leader John Rustad. BC's government has filed legal action against artificial intelligence company OpenAI in California related to the Tumbler Ridge school shooting. Attorney General Nikki Sharma says BC is suing the tech giant for its failure to notify law enforcement of threats made on its platform for February's shooting.
4: We are seeking accountability from OpenAI and its decision makers, and pursuing support for community rebuilding efforts, including the construction of a new Tumbler Ridge School facility.
1: The lawsuit is separate from others filed by families of the victims and school staff, but Sharma says the province is coordinating with them. Ms. Smithers and Houston Chambers of Commerce welcomed the province's decision to pause its provincial sales tax expansion. The announcement was made Friday and would have taken effect on October 1st to include professional and commercial services. Smithers Executive Director Sheena Miller says the decision reflects the business community's voice and shows the value of advocacy on policies affecting economic growth. Both chambers noted the expansion was only paused and are continuing to advocate for it to be completely withdrawn. Get daily and weekly news alerts directly to your inbox by signing up at MinorChacoValleyNow.com.
5: Sunshine this afternoon and the high to 16. Tonight, partly cloudy, a chance of showers and after midnight as well. So we could definitely see some showers overnight, the low to plus 2. Wednesday, though, mix of sun and cloud, the high to 14. But watch out, overnight Wednesday, we got clear conditions and the low near 0.
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0: 95.9 The Go Turnstiles, a very high-energy rock from them. Look out for me. I'm here at 3. Look out for the sunshine this afternoon. We're going to hit a high near 16. Maybe a chance of showers tonight. But watch out. Wednesday to Thursday, we're going to get an overnight low near zero. Speaking of freezing, the Nechako Figure Skating Club is holding a meet and greet tonight, 6 o'clock. Come meet the coaches, the executives, the skaters, and skating families. We're going to discuss the 26-27 season and bring some snacks and drinks to share. It'll be tonight, 6 o'clock, at the Arena Mezzanine.
1: Hi, I'm John Rustad, MLA from Nechako Lakes. On September 30th, join me in recognizing National Day for Truth and Reconciliation, also known as Orange Shirt Day. This is a day to promote awareness about the residential school system in Canada and the impact it has had on Indigenous communities for over a century, and an impact that continues today. Every child matters. Every culture matters. Wear orange on September 30th to recognize the tragedy and restore relations. Thank you.
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1: I'm Darren Bain. It was a historic Terry Fox run in Smithers. On Sunday, a record-breaking $95,000 was raised in support of cancer research. While more than 100 participants raised just shy of $5,000, organizer Logan Flynn says $90,000 came from the estate of longtime resident Tom Messick, which made it all the more memorable.
2: Tom has been in the community for many, many years and has done a lot around the community with very little recognition, and to have this come through in honor of him was just massive.
1: Next year's run is slated for September 19th, 2027. Lauren Dirksen has been tapped as interim leader of the BC Conservatives. Gary Lynn Findlay resigned as leader Sunday after weeks of party turmoil and mounting calls for her to step down. Our provincial reporter Emily Jovesky has more.
3: BC Conservative Party President Mauro Francis said late Sunday the party's board had accepted a recommendation from the caucus to appoint Dirksen as leader. He says more information about the transition will be shared in the coming days. Dirksen is the MLA for Caribou Chilcotin and has served as Deputy House Leader and Assistant Deputy Speaker for the Conservatives. His appointment comes as speculation swirls that Premier David Eby will call an election this week. Emily Jovesky, Vista News, Victoria.
1: Dirksen has admitted five MLAs back into the Conservative caucus, including the Chaco Lakes MLA and former party leader John Rustad. BC's government has filed legal action against artificial intelligence company OpenAI in California related to the Tumbler Ridge school shooting. Attorney General Nikki Sharma says BC is suing the tech giant for its failure to notify law enforcement of threats made on its platform for February shooting.
4: We are seeking accountability from OpenAI and its decision makers and pursuing support for community rebuilding efforts, including the construction of a new Tumbler Ridge school facility.
1: The lawsuit is separate from others filed by families of the victims and school staff, but Sharma says the province is coordinating with them. The Smithers and Houston Chambers of Commerce welcome the province's decision to pause its provincial sales tax expansion. The announcement was made Friday and would have taken effect on October 1st to include professional and commercial services. Smithers Executive Director Sheena Miller says the decision reflects the business community's voice and shows the value of advocacy on policies affecting economic growth. Both chambers noted the expansion was only paused and are continuing to advocate for it to be completely withdrawn. Get daily and weekly news alerts directly to your inbox by signing up at MinorChapelValleyNow.com.
5: First day of fall, starting off with fog, but then sunshine. The high is 16. Tonight it's going to be partly cloudy, a chance of showers, a low to plus 2. Wednesday, a mix of sun and cloud, the high to 14. Wednesday, overnight temperature is going to be down near 0. Back to some sunshine and 15 on Thursday.

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0: 95.9 The Goat, Nirvana with Dumb. I'm Gareth Reed. Sunshine for us today. The high of 16. There's going to be a chance of showers tonight. And then a mix of sun and cloud back on Wednesday. But watch out. You're going to see an overnight low Wednesday to Thursday down to about zero. Seems to make sense. It is the first day of fall. Kids have been in school for a couple of weeks. You're going to hit some zero at some time. Speaking of the kids back in school, that means you're going to be learning some new words. They all seem to add to their vocabulary at school, and you're going to go, what? What are you talking about? So Merriam-Webster is going to add some of those new words into the dictionary. They've added 1,400 new words and definition, proving that if enough people say something weird long enough, it eventually becomes official. Some of the new words that are going in the dictionary: looks maxing, vibe coding, meme coin, parasocial, Sunday scaries, Rick Roll and Mandela effect.
1: Really?
0: I thought Rick Roll was already in there. I guess that's just the Mandela effect?
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1: I'm Darren Bain. The historic Terry Fox run in Smithers. On Sunday, a record-breaking $95,000 was raised in support of cancer research. While more than 100 participants raised just shy of $5,000, organizer Logan Flint says $90,000 came from the estate of longtime resident Tom Messick, which made it all more memorable.
2: Tom has been in the community for many, many years and has done a lot around the community with very little recognition, and to have this come through in honor of him was just massive.
1: Next year's run is slated for September 19th, 2027. Warren Dirksen has been tapped as interim leader of the BC Conservatives. Carrie Lynn Finley resigned as leader Sunday after weeks of party turmoil and mounting calls for her to step down. Our provincial reporter Emily Jovespi has more.
3: BC Conservative Party President Mauro Francis said late Sunday the party's board had accepted a recommendation from the caucus to appoint Dirksen as leader. He says more information about the transition will be shared in the coming days. Dirksen is the MLA for Caribou Chilcotin and has served as deputy house leader and assistant deputy speaker for the Conservatives. His appointment comes as speculation swirls that Premier David Eby will call an election this week. Emily Jovespi, Vista News, Victoria.
1: Dirksen has admitted five MLAs back into the Conservative caucus, including Nechaco Lakes MLA and former party leader John Rustad. BC's government has filed legal action against artificial intelligence company OpenAI in California related to the Tumble Ridge school shooting. Attorney General Nikki Sharma says BC is suing the tech giant for its failure to notify law enforcement of threats made on its platform for February's shooting.
4: We are seeking accountability from OpenAI and its decision makers, and pursuing support for community rebuilding efforts, including the construction of a new Tumble Ridge school facility.
1: The lawsuit is separate from others filed by families of the victims and school staff, but Sharma says the province is coordinating with them. The Smithers and Houston Chambers of Commerce welcome the province's decision to pause its provincial sales tax expansion. The announcement was made Friday and would have taken effect on October 1st to include professional and commercial services. Smithers Executive Director Sheena Miller says the decision reflects the business community's voice and shows the value of advocacy on policies affecting economic growth. Both chambers noted the expansion was only paused and are continuing to advocate for it to be completely withdrawn. Get daily and weekly news alerts directly to your inbox by signing up at MinechapoValleyNow.com.
5: We are the first day of fall, and we have sunshine today, the high to 16. Tonight, clouds, a chance of showers drop to plus 2. Wednesday, mix of sun and cloud up to 14, but watch out, Wednesday to Thursday, overnight temperature, a low near 0.
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0: 95.9 The Go, Blink 182. Damn it. I'm here with Reed. Happy the first day of fall is here. I mean, summer was good, but it's time to get into fall and hockey and skating and all that stuff. And the weather is following suit. Sunshine today, the high is 16. Looks like we may even have an overnight low temperature near zero come Wednesday to Thursday. Are you into minor hockey? They're having a volunteer meeting tonight, 6:30, at the Vanderhoof Golf Course Clubhouse. It's for all coaches, managers, and anyone who wants to volunteer. Everyone together makes minor hockey possible. Be happening tonight at 6:30.
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Yeah.

0: 95.9 The Goat, In Too Deep. That's a great Canadian band, number 41. I'm Gary Freed. Some sunshine today, some showers tonight maybe, and then a mix of sun and cloud on Wednesday before we see an overnight low near zero. Temperatures are starting to creep down there. Kids have been back in school for a little while, and of course they're getting into their own routines and stuff, and picking up little attitudes here, there, and everywhere. You having issues to get kids cooperating with what you want them to do? Supposedly, one simple word makes children 30% more likely to cooperate, and it works on adults too. In a study, 5-year-olds were asked to clean up a messy classroom. Kids asked, "Can you help clean?" They were less enthusiastic than the kids who asked, "Can you be a helper and clean up?" See, we all want to see ourselves as smart and competent and intelligent. Calling someone a helper allows them to claim that desired identity. I had two words in a question that got my boys to do whatever I wanted, and they were early bedtime.
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1: I'm Darren Bain. It was a historic Terry Fox run in Smithers. On Sunday, a record-breaking $95,000 was raised in support of cancer research. While more than 100 participants raised just shy of $5,000, organizer Logan Flint says $90,000 came from the estate of longtime resident Tom Messick, which made it all the more memorable.
2: Tom has been in the community for many, many years and has done a lot around the community with very little recognition, and to have this come through in honor of him was just massive.
1: Next year's run is slated for September 19th, 2027. Lauren Dirksen has been tapped as interim leader of the BC Conservatives. Gary Lynn Finley resigned as leader Sunday after weeks of party turmoil and mounting calls for her to step down. Our provincial reporter Emily Joveski has more.
3: BC Conservative Party President Mark Francis said late Sunday the party's board had accepted a recommendation from the caucus to appoint Dirksen as leader. He says more information about the transition will be shared in the coming days. Dirksen is the MLA for Caribou Chilcotin and has served as deputy house leader and assistant deputy speaker for the Conservatives. His appointment comes as speculation swirls that Premier David Eby will call an election this week. Emily Joveski, Vista News, Victoria.
1: Dirksen has admitted five MLAs back into the Conservative caucus, including the Chaco Lakes MLA and former party leader John Rustad. BC's government has filed legal action against artificial intelligence company OpenAI in California related to the Tumbler Ridge school shooting. Attorney General Nikki Sharma says BC is suing the tech giant for its failure to notify law enforcement of threats made on its platform for February shooting.
4: We are seeking accountability from OpenAI and its decision makers and pursuing support for community rebuilding efforts, including the construction of a new Tumbler Ridge school facility.
1: The lawsuit is separate from others filed by families of the victims and school staff, but Sharma says the province is coordinating with them. The Smithers and Houston Chambers of Commerce welcomed the province's decision to pause its provincial sales tax expansion. The announcement was made Friday and would have taken effect on October 1st to include professional and commercial services. Smithers Executive Director Sheena Miller says the decision reflects the business community's voice and shows the value of advocacy on policies affecting economic growth. Both chambers noted the expansion was only paused and are continuing to advocate for it to be completely withdrawn. Get daily and weekly news alerts directly to your inbox by signing up at MinorChacoValleyNow.com.
5: It's the first day of fall, and it's sunshine today. The high is 16. Tonight, a chance of showers dropping down to plus 2. Mix the sun and cloud for Wednesday, the high of 14. Watch out for the overnight low Wednesday to Thursday. It's going to be clear skies, but down near zero.
6: Great rock and roll. It's all we play. It's all you'll hear. This is The Goat.

0: 95.9 The Gov, the Rolling Stones in the Stars. I'm Gareth Reed. It's in their books right now, and it's under the ground. District of Vanderhoof is undertaking a sanitary sewer upgrade in the co-op parking lot behind 7-Eleven. I'm going to be replacing aging infrastructure and improving system capacity and long-term reliability for businesses in the area. It began just a few days ago, and it's going to last a few weeks. The road should be open up to traffic by September 28th, which is Monday. If you need more information, you can contact the District of Vanderhoof, 567-4711.
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0: 95.9 The Goat. That is Canada's own Jimmy, not to be confused with Jimi Hendrix. That is Leather Jacket. I'm Gary 3. If you missed the news with Darren earlier, this is great. A coalition of municipal governments, First Nations, transportation advocates, and elected officials is ramping up pressure on both the provincial and federal governments to restore rail service along the former BC Rail Corridor between Vancouver and Prince George. They're urging senior levels of government to move quickly and bring freight and passenger trains back to the route. I think that's wild. I mean, being able to get municipal leaders, First Nations, provincial ministers, and federal MPs all to agree on co-owning a railway? And that is the ultimate test of group dynamics. Although I think it's all going to be smooth sailing until someone has to decide who actually gets to blow the train whistle.
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0: Your go weather forecast, it is going to be sunshine today, the high to 16. Clouds and a chance of showers rolling in tonight, the low to plus 2. A mix of sun and cloud for our Wednesday, the high to 14. But watch out for the overnight low Wednesday to Thursday. We're going to hit 0.
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0: 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We're gonna be here for a while.

0: 359 The Goat. He is coming to Prince George next year. Tickets are on sale now at ticketsnorth.ca. It's Matthew Goodband, Symbolistic White Walls. My name is Gareth Reed. Happy Tuesday to you. The Nechako Figure Skating Club is holding a meet and greet tonight at 6 o'clock. Your chance to meet the coaches, executive skaters, and other skating families. We're going to discuss the 2026-27 season, and we bring some snacks and drinks to share. Everybody will enjoy. Nechako Figure Skating Club meet and greet tonight at 6 p.m. at the Arena Mezzanine.
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0: 95.9 The Goat, 3 days grace. A band I caught a couple of weeks ago in Edmonton at Rock and Thunder. They did an incredible job. That is the animal I have become. I'm Gareth Reed. Kids are back in school. Have they taught you any new words yet? We still use some old words around my like rad. I still love 80s words, but I mean, there are new words popping out all the time. So Merriam-Webster, the dictionary folks, have just added 1,400 new words and definitions, proving that I guess if enough people say something weird long enough, it officially becomes or eventually becomes official. New entries going in this year's dictionary: looks maxing, vibe coding, meme coin, Sunday scaries, Rick roll, and Mandela effect. That's weird. I already thought Rick Roll was already in there, but ooh, maybe that's just the Mandela effect.
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2: This is the radio.

Your cold weather forecast today being the first day of fall. Sunshine, high of 16. Clouds, a chance of showers this evening and after midnight, the low to plus 2. Wednesday, mix of sun and cloud enough to 14. And then overnight low Wednesday to Thursday. Watch out, it's going to be clear skies and a low near 0. 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

0: 95.9 The Go Turnstile. Some great high energy music there. Look out for me. Me and you, Gareth Reed, hanging out on the first day of fall. So, of course, it means minor hockey. Bears Minor Hockey is having a volunteer meeting tonight at 6:30 at the Vanderhoof Golf Course Clubhouse. 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

0: tea party covering an old Daniel Lanois song. You got Canadians covering Canadians. That's the tea party with the messenger. That'll send Gareth Reed out the door. Enjoy the rest of the first day of fall. We got Matt coming in afternoon and Tom Petty and the Heartbreakers on the way next.
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1: Good afternoon, I'm Brendan Palu. Premier David Eby is set to make an announcement this afternoon, and it's widely expected that he will call an early election. It comes after weeks of turmoil among the opposition BC Conservative ranks, including the resignation of leader Carolyn Findlay. Elections BC says that if an election were called today, final voting day would be Saturday, October 24th. The Union of BC Municipalities has criticized Eby for potentially calling an election while municipal election campaigns are ongoing, saying local issues will be overshadowed. Voting day in local elections is October 17th. Five MLAs who either quit or were rejected from the BC Conservative Caucus in recent weeks have been readmitted by the party's new interim leader. Mr. Radio Provincial reporter Emily Dabeski has more.
2: Interim leader Lauren Dirksen says Trevor Halford, Claire Rattay, and John Rusted have rejoined the caucus. They were removed last week by Carolyn Findlay, who resigned as party leader on Sunday. Scott McInnes and Linda Hefner were also readmitted. They are among 10 MLAs who quit the caucus in recent weeks over concerns with Findlay's leadership. Emily Dabeski, Vista News, Victoria.
1: Another 4 years in the mayor's chair awaits Kevin Moutray. On Tuesday, Moutray was acclaimed as Vanderhoof's mayor, meaning he will serve a second term from 2026 until 2030. Moutray was voted in 4 years ago and previously sat on council under Jerry Thiessen's tenure for 11 years. In addition, he also serves as the Vanderhoof representative on the board of the regional district of Okunachaco. The municipal election is set for October the 17th. In addition, the candidate pool is set for this year's municipal election in Mackenzie. Two mayoral candidates and 14 council hopefuls have put their names forward for the October 17th vote. In the running for the mayor's chair is Mike Hendrickson and Pete Milo. Some of the candidates vying for these six council spots include former Mayor Joan Atkinson and ex-SD57 board chair Rachel Weber. Advanced voting will be held on Wednesday, October 7th and Friday, October 16th from the council chambers from 8 a.m. until 8 p.m., while general voting on Election Day in Mackenzie is taking place at the town's Recreation Center from 8 a.m. until 8 p.m. And the BC government says construction has started on a new commercial vehicle inspection station south of Prince George. The $9.2 million construction was awarded to IDL Projects to rebuild the Red Rock Commercial Vehicle Inspection Station, which was destroyed in a fire roughly 2 years ago. Work to be done includes constructing a new commercial vehicle inspection building, replacing the weighscale building, and completing site servicing. The project is anticipated to be completed in December of next year and is not expected to impact traffic along Highway 97. Be the first to know. Get news alerts directly to your inbox by signing up at MinechacoValleyNow.com.
3: Well, thank you kindly for the update, and good afternoon. It's Matt here with you. You're listening to The Goat, and it's time to take a look at the weather to kick off our afternoon. Yeah, well, it's not looking too bad. We're looking at about a high of 15, so not super warm, but it's still better than if it was in the negatives. A little partly cloudy, chance of some showers throughout the day, kind of scattered around, and the overnight low going down 4 degrees. We got ourselves at the moment hanging around 13, so that's it for now anyway. So let's get the show on the road. Georgia Satellites are up first. Keep your hands to yourself. You're on the go.
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0: JJ Wild. That's the best boy on 95.9 The Goat. Afternoon, it's Matt here with you. And well, I'm curious, has your phone also been going a little crazy as of late? Because I feel like myself anyway, and I'm wondering if this is happening to you too. I'm just getting like a wave of scam calls, just completely random numbers. Sometimes nobody's there, sometimes it's a robot message, sometimes it's in Chinese. That's happened a couple of times too. But like, you know, you answer, you say hello, and there's a little bit of silence for a second, and all of a sudden somebody starts talking. Does seem like however careful you are, they somehow are getting through. Like, the funniest thing about it is I have an antivirus on my phone, like a paid service that is supposed to block scam calls. Maybe it's the CRA calling me. Maybe I should pick that one up. But I'm curious, are you getting a bunch of scam calls as a lady too? Or is it just me? You can let me know on the Facebook page, Valley Goat.
1: 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Work, family, errands, and suddenly it's after business hours. That's why All West Glass

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0: past the beaches. Let's go. You're on the goat. Afternoon, it's Matt here with you. And while we're talking scam callers. And you know, the real frustrating part about this now is the fact that they're getting pretty realistic now. Especially the ones that's not just like a guy trying to play you for a fool. Like if it's an AI voice or something along those lines. They're pretty convincing now. Like, years ago, it was a little more obvious for you to figure out if something was fake, right? Now, it can look like legitimate text messages that you get, or phone numbers, or you're local. They use all these kind of different tricks trying to get your attention and get you to drop your guard. Honestly, the best thing you can really do is just slow down a little bit whenever you're talking on the phone. Think everything through before you're saying it, especially if it's somebody that you don't know, or if something feels off, right? And if all else fails, get rid of your phone. Just go back to using the mail to communicate with people. It'll take longer, but it's safer.
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0: There's the Killers. Mr. Brightside here on 95.9 The Goat. Afternoon, Matt here with him. Well, we've been talking scam calls, and there's nothing fun about scam calls, right? But I did have the weirdest situation that I didn't want to share. So I have been getting, like, just a lot of scam calls over the last little bit here. I don't know where my phone number got out. I don't know what these people want, but they're clearly not getting anything because I'm not answering. And one of them was my own phone number. Whoa, I was trying to scam myself. No, that's not what happened. So, in case you didn't know, there's multiple apps out there that let you make phone calls using the internet. And even computer programs that can actually use it too, and just websites. Like WhatsApp is a good example of that. You can set what your phone number is to call people. So that's probably what they do for the most part. Anytime you see like a local area code and the phone number looks reasonable, it's totally possible that it's going to be a scam call. So that just makes it even more tricky to figure out. But like at this point, we truly do need to just go back to like the letter system. Let's like, that'd make more jobs, too. We could get bike couriers to just ride around delivering messages all day. That'd be kind of a cool job. A lot of good exercise.
1: The Goat.
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1: But don't worry, we're not going anywhere. Or we're actually not allowed to leave the country. Yeah, long story.

0: It's 1 o'clock here on the GOAT. Afternoon, it's Matt here with you. And, well, taking a look at the weather, still seeing a lot of the same. 15 for the daytime high. We're at 14 for our current temp. The chance at some showers around 6 o'clock. We could see a little bit of rain in the early evening. And then 4 for the overnight low. But otherwise, I mean, hey, it's not too bad. We got a little bit of sunshine in the meantime. So, let's keep it moving. We got the Strokes with Last Night up first on the GOAT.
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0: That's Evanescence. Who will you follow? 95.9 The Goat. Afternoon, it's Matt here with you. And, well, we are getting closer to October 1st. The end of September is coming up pretty quickly here. And, well, October 1st means a lot of people are going to start getting going with some tire changeovers in the coming days, I would imagine. Right? And we all got different strategies to approach it with, right? So, some people, it's already booked. Tires are loaded up in the car. They're just waiting for the day of the appointment. And then there's others who might be like me. Don't worry. I got time. We're all good. Till the first big snowfall pops out without warning. Or also the law. The law might find you driving on Highway 16 without winters. Then they throw you in the brig. Somewhere there's a police ship out there patrolling Highway 16. You got to suspend your disbelief for that one. But either way, the tire changeover is a-coming. Are you prepared? You can let me know on the Facebook page. It's Valley Goat.
1: The Goat,

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0: Led Zeppelin with Heartbreaker here on The GOAT. Afternoon, it's Matt here with you, and we're talking about October 1st. And, well, the tire season to follow with that as well. And, you know, the funny thing about tire season is we do all know it happens every year. Mornings start to get colder, a little darker, a little longer into the morning, right? And then we all remember all at once. Well, some of us plan ahead, but for the most part, we're kind of just forgetting. I should probably go deal with that. At least that's what I was thinking. And well, being early will avoid the rush. If you booked your appointment like a month ago, ready to rock closer to the beginning of October, good to go. But other people, they'll push it. Plus, I mean, if at the end of the day, if you don't need to drive on the highway, you probably don't really need your winter tires quite yet. Probably towards the latter part of October. I always found that part weird about the law in BC. Like in Alberta, it's not mandatory to have winter tires, but it's, well, smiled upon at the very least.
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0: Papa Roach, that Scars on 95.9 The Goat. Afternoon, Matt here with you. Well, we've been talking about the tire changeover, and, well, let me ask you the question. When do you usually change your tires? Because, well, of course, we're going to have some people that are getting it done right away, maybe even this week before we get into October. But also, sometimes there's not even, like, the need for it. Whether you have multiple vehicles, maybe you don't actually have to go anywhere on the highway for a little bit. That's probably a good enough reason to keep the winters off. Like, I was thinking about that myself. The last time that I had to drive on the highway since I moved was driving to Prince George just to go to the airport. I don't really go anywhere any other reason or what have you. So, I mean, hey, I'm probably okay to just keep on trucking as is. But what are you thinking about doing? You gonna get your tires changed over? Wait a little bit. Appointment's already booked. Let me know on the Facebook page. It's Valley Goat.
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0: We're at the top of the hour once again. This time it's 2 o'clock here on the GOAT. Afternoon, Matt here with you. Taking a look at the weather, more the same. 15 for the daytime high. It's also our current temp. Mainly sunny over the course of the day. We might see some showers by the time we hit 4 or 5 o'clock, so we'll keep an eye on that. And going down to 3 now for the overnight low, so we're just going to get a little chilly. But that doesn't mean that we have to be cooling off now. We can heat things up with some Billy Squire. This is The Stroke here on the GOAT.
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0: Big Wreck, that's Ladylike, and it's here on 95.9 The Goat. Afternoon, it's Matt here with you, and, well, there's been a lot of conversations going around about the upcoming daylight savings not change, or I guess, you know, the lack of a change. And, well, the whole idea of not changing clocks is super simple. You literally don't have to do anything. You just go about your business, right? Simple as that. But I've heard a lot of people wondering about what daily life is actually going to feel like once we get into the latter part of November. Because November 1st for this year is when daylight savings is supposed to kick in. We get our hour back. Remember, we fall back an hour. So right this second, with it being early in the 2 o'clock hour, it'd be 1 o'clock, right? So with that happening, what's going to happen? I just imagine it's going to be darker longer in the morning and then darker earlier in the evening. Right? But also, in the same breath, how does that make any sense? Can't be both. We're just losing sunlight entirely? Then the sun's just going to disappear. It'll be darkness forever. That would not be fun. Probably be pretty cold, too.
1: The Goat.
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0: There's 3 days grace. Don't want to go home tonight. And that's here on the GOAT. Afternoon, Matt here with you. And we're talking about daylight savings. The lack of daylight savings, I should say. Because, I mean, for years we've been getting you. We got used to that twice a year routine. Spring forward, fall back. And while everyone complains about losing an hour of sleep or celebrates gaining an hour of sleep on the day of which the time changes. But without the change, us folks are still wondering how the mornings are going to look, the evenings, work, sports, schedules, everything. Like, have you thought of it this way yet? If, say, for instance, I think Alberta also got rid of daylight savings. We're okay on that front. But let's say Nevada as a state, and you're watching the Canucks, and they're playing the Vegas Golden Knights in Vegas. It's going to be a two-hour time difference now. It's just going to completely change up how it works. And, well, it's going to be a bit of a pain to figure out when the puck's going to be dropping. So watching sports, that might not be something you were thinking of daylight savings affecting, but it definitely will.
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2: Hi, I'm John Rustad, MLA for Nechako Lakes. 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Thank you.
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0: It's the Pretty Reckless When I Wake Up. You're on the GOAT. Afternoon, Matt here with Yen. Well, let's turn the mic over to you. What do you think about the lack of daylight savings now? You cool with it potentially being darker longer into the morning and maybe the evening being longer? What would it be if there's no fallback? No, I don't know. We still essentially just have to see how it works and experience it before we all just know off the top of our heads, right? But I'm curious, are you happy? Clock changes are gone, you don't have to worry about them, or is it going to take a little bit of getting used to? You can let me know on the Facebook page. It's Valley Goat.
1: The Goat.
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0: Another hour in the books here on the GOAT. Afternoon, Matt here with you. Happy 3 o'clock and happy Tuesday to you. It's time for the weather. Still the same. 15 for the daytime highs. Current temp as well. Mainly sunny throughout the day. For the overnight low, the chance at some showers around 6, 7 o'clock. Keeps changing. Also, 6, 7. Anyways, that's it for the weather. So let's get this hour underway. You got the Black Keys, You Got to Lose, and it's here on the GOAT.
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0: The Rolling Stones in the Stars, and that is here on The Goat. Afternoon. It's Matt here with you. And well, fall is officially here. Today is the day, right? But some people, like myself, are refusing to accept it, at least in one way or another. Because, well, the mornings are going to be a little cooler, leaves are changing, and there's still some people walking around with shorts on. Just like it's the middle of summer, but I mean, like, you got to respect that commitment, right? As someone who is going to wear shorts until it's really snowy and or really cold, you got to respect the commitment, right? Like, are you still rocking them is really the question, though. You got the shorts on, too, or is it just me? Am I the only fool? You can let me know on the Facebook page, Valley Goat.
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0: When this song was new, you could still get a hot dog for $1.50.
1: It makes me want a hot dog real bad.
0: Huh. I guess some things don't change. Here comes a vintage track on the GOAT.

0: Centerfold. And that's Here on the Goat. Afternoon, Matt here with you. And what we're talking about, your attire. Now that it's fall, of course, we're going to be seeing people dressing differently. And I mean, I've seen it already because everyone's got their own little temperature setting too anyway. Like I saw one guy, he had jacket and boots on, and then I saw myself, I had sandals and shorts. And this was just like 2 days ago as well. Granted, it was kind of nice, but lots of people are getting the hoodies going, the jackets are out, they're ready to rock when it gets cold. But I'm not. I'm holding out. I'm going to try my darndest to last as long as humanly possible into the winter and keep wearing shorts. So I'm going to attempt to do that, but I'm curious if anyone else is out there with me. You're rocking the shorts even though it's fall now? Let me know on the Facebook page. It's Valley Goat.
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0: There is Hinder with Lips of an Angel here on the GOAT. Afternoon, it's Matt here with you. And well, doesn't seem like very many of us are still wearing shorts. We got quite a few messages on the Facebook page. Pants, team pants, cool. And also, I will say this. I got nothing against pants. I just got, I don't know, it's just more comfortable to wear shorts. And I guess my legs are kind of warm too. Like, just because I'm a big guy. Lots of blood pumping through the legs, so they're warm all the time. And they may or may not sweat in jeans. Possibly, I can neither confirm nor deny these allegations at this time. However, the shorts are just the easiest way to do it. Plus, they're comfortable. Like, think about it. When you get home from work, you change into your, probably, pajamas, I hope. It's just your underwear, that's crazy. But, you know, you see what I mean? Like, you want to be comfortable, so why not be comfortable? Or at least, you know, sweatpants. There is a happy medium at the end of the day.
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2: Good afternoon, I'm Brendan Palou. British Columbians will vote in a provincial election this fall. Premier David Eby announced the election call in Victoria just after noon today.
3: A few moments ago, I met with the Lieutenant Governor, Wendy Cochia, and she has agreed to dissolve the legislature and to call a provincial election for October the 24th.
2: Now it comes just 2 years after the last provincial election in which the NDP won a narrow one-seat majority. Eby sought to position his NDP as the best party to provide stability as BC and Canada face economic threats from the U.S. Centre BC says leader Peter Mylabar and some of the MLAs who joined the party with him are defecting back to the BC Conservatives as a snap election was declared today. With more on that story, here's Vista Radio provincial reporter Emily Javeski.
4: It comes just days after Mylabar was declared leader of Centre BC, and a group of former Conservatives joined forces with the party. Since then, Carolyn Finley stepped down as Conservative leader, and Lauren Dirksen was named interim leader. Now, many of the MLAs who fled the Conservative caucus due to frustrations with Finley's leadership are returning. Former Conservative-turned-independent Eleanor Sturco says she'll remain with Centre BC. Premier David Eby has announced an early election with voting day set for October 24th. Emily Joveski, Vista News, Victoria.
2: The first part of the campaign will be about the government running for something and not running away from something. That's from a UNBC political science lecturer, Jason Morris, after Premier David Eby snapped his fingers and called an election set for October 24th. Morris says even though Eby and the NDP are positioned as the stable incumbent, the Conservatives still can't be taken lightly, even with all the recent turmoil.
5: Very possible that this backfires. The Conservatives of BC were not expected to do so well in the last election. They've benefited despite the disarray from funding based on the number of votes they received, and they should expect it to be a formidable contender, even in this unsettled state.
2: Now, Morris adds, no one questions the economic impact U.S. tariffs are having on BC businesses. However, Eby and the NDP government does not have the constitutional jurisdiction to do anything about it. And it's hard to make an 850-kilometer cycling journey without making a few stops along the way. From September 11 to 17, a dozen first responders and community riders made the trek from Fort St. John to Williams Lake as part of the Cops for Cancer Tour du Nord to raise funds for childhood cancer research. Before taking off for Quesnel on Wednesday morning, the riders made a visit to Peden Hill Elementary in Prince George. Rioter Allison Fenske of the North District RCMP says these visits are what it's all about.
6: We love coming into schools. Peden Hill has always really got a lot of energy, and it sets our day up.
2: During the visit, the rioters were presented with a check from a fundraiser the students did in the previous school year. Be the first to know. Get news alerts directly to your inbox by signing up at MinechacoValleyNow.com.
7: Well, thank you kindly for the update, and good afternoon. It's Matt here with you. And, well, it's time for some weather. How about that? Let's do it. We got 15. Daytime high. 15 is current temp. Mainly sunny for the rest of the day. We do still have the chance at some showers in the early part of this evening. So we'll wait and see about that. And then for the overnight low. That's it. That's all we got. So let's get the shower underway. My Chemical Romance up first. Famous last words on the Goat.
8: Hey, what can we say? We love to rock the boat. The Goat.

And there's Sloan Money City Maniacs here on the GOAT. Afternoon, it's Matt here with you. And well, let's go back to the beginning of our sports careers. Before favorite professional teams, before knowing all the players and stats maybe even. Most of us had a team that we just picked. It was just ours. I know lots of people who were like, oh, do you watch baseball? Yeah, I sure do. I like the Blue Jays and I like the whoever plays in Miami. I forgot what they were called. Whatever, the Florida baseball team. You'd be like, huh? Why? Why do you say this? Because, well, lots of us as we were growing up, we just saw a logo one time, went cool, and then we liked that team. That's just the way it happens for lots of people. And it doesn't matter the sport. It could be hockey, soccer, baseball, basketball, or something completely different. But you definitely had a first sports team, right? So who was it? What team is it? You can let me know on the Facebook page, Valley Goat.

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0: There's our Lady P, Starseed, here on the GOAT. Afternoon, it's Matt here with you. And, well, somebody, it was Frank, sent in a message on the Facebook page about his first sport team. And he actually brought up a really good point that sometimes it can be what the parents decide, too. Right? And, well, like he said, he's in the same boat as me with the Toronto Maple Leafs, because that's who his parents rooted for. And, well, same with me. So I guess I'll answer for myself now. Technically speaking, through no fault of my own, the Toronto Maple Leafs were my first team. I still have my jersey. It was like an infant size from 2001. Maybe even older than that. Maybe 2000. But that was, technically speaking, my first team. Do I like them now? Not really. But that's besides the point. Your first team doesn't necessarily have to be your one true love, because it can develop over time, right? So who was your first? Who was the first sports team you ever just looked at the logo and decided, yep, those are my fellas and or gals? Is gals the alternative for fellas? Look at those people. There we go.
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0: The Offspring with Self-Esteem here on The GOAT. Afternoon, it's Matt here with you, and we're talking your first sports team. And, well, we got quite a few answers, and a lot of them are the Canucks. Totally fair. Two other people said the Oilers, so hi, allow me to introduce myself. Let's be friends. Okay, well, any way you slice it, everyone gets a team at some point or another. It doesn't really matter. Like, even rivalries are like before that. Like, I got buddies who grew up in Calgary. The Flames are their one true love. Am I fighting them? No. Have we before? Maybe. No, I'm kidding. But either way, we just got to look at it as one thing, and one thing in particular. Kids are stupid. At least I was when I was a kid, so I guess that's why for a little bit there, the Leafs were my go-to. Again, I'm very sorry.
1: The GOAT.
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1: I'm Darren Bain. British Columbians will vote in a provincial election this fall. Premier David Eby announced the election call in Victoria just after noon Tuesday.
2: A few moments ago, I met with the Lieutenant Governor, Wendy Kuchia, and she has agreed to dissolve the legislature and to call a provincial election for October the 24th.
1: It comes just 2 years after the last provincial election in which the NDP won a narrow one-seat majority. Eby sought to position his NDP as the best party to provide stability as BC and Canada face economic threats from the U.S. Meanwhile, Centre BC says leader Peter Miliband and some of the MLAs who joined the party with him are defecting back to the BC Conservatives. Our provincial reporter Emily Joveski has more.
3: It comes just days after Miliband was declared leader of Centre BC, and a group of former Conservatives joined forces with the party. Since then, Carrie Lynn Finley stepped down as Conservative leader, and Lauren Dirksen was named interim leader. Now, many of the MLAs who fled the Conservative caucus due to frustrations with Finley's leadership are returning. Former Conservative-turned-Independent Eleanor Sturco says she'll remain with Centre BC. Premier David Eby has announced an early election with voting day set for October 24th. Emily Joveski, Vista News, Victoria.
1: Another 4 years in the mayor's chair awaits Kevin Moutré. On Tuesday, Moutré was acclaimed as Vanderhoof's mayor, meaning he will serve a second term from 2026 to 2030. Moutré was voted in 4 years ago and previously sat on council under Jerry Thiessen's tenure for 11 years. In addition, he also serves as the Vanderhoof representative on the Board of Regional District of Bulkley-Nechako. The municipal election is set for October 17th. Also, two familiar School District 91 trustees have been acclaimed back into their positions. Steve Davis and Nyree Hazelton were announced to be returning for Zones 2 and 4 respectively. Also acclaimed was Manu Madoc for the Fort St. James area, marking his first term elected into the position. Elections are still set for Zone 1 with 4 candidates and Zones 3 and 5 with 2 candidates each. And it's hard to make an 850-kilometer cycling journey without making a few stops along the way.